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This is the concerto number 3 for two choirs of instruments, one winds, the other strings, by George Friedrich Handel. John Elliott Gardner leads the English Baroque soloists.

0: Music by George Friedrich Handel, his Concerto No. 3 for two choirs of instruments, strings and winds. John Elliott Gardiner led the English Baroque soloists here on Cap Radio Classical and Jazz on KXPR. I'm Victor Forman. A couple short pieces next before a symphony from 1836 by a Prague-born composer.
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0: 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A 2012 piece by American composer Gabriella Elena Frank. After this, the Nocturne No. 1 by the innovator of the Nocturne, Irish pianist-composer John Field, performed here by Alice Sarah Ott.

0: 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That was the Claremont Trio. And before that, Alice Sarah Ott performed the Nocturne No. 1 by John Field here on listener-supported Cap Radio in Sacramento.
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0: 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This is Germany's Cologne Academy.

0: Germany's Cologne Academy, conducted by Michael Alexander Willens, performed that Symphony No. 4 from 1836 by Prague-born composer Jan Kalavoda here on your Afternoon Classical from CAP Radio in Sacramento. I'm Victor Forman. Philip Glass music is next, followed by a French Baroque symphony. And Avery Jeffrey hosts an evening of excellence in jazz tonight from 7 until midnight.
1: 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So I certainly give money because of that, too. 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
0: Thank you, John. This is the first movement of the first major orchestral composition by Philip Glass, his 1987 Violin Concerto No. 1, with violinist Gidon Kremer and Christoph von Dohnányi conducting the Vienna Philharmonic.

0: The first movement of the 1987 Violin Concerto No. 1 by Philip Glass, from violinist Gidon Kremer and the Vienna Philharmonic, here on listener-supported Cap Radio Classical and Jazz.
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0: I'm Victor Forman. I've got some French Baroque music next to ease you into your evening hours. 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

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I'm Victor Forman. A symphony by Luigi Boccherini is next, and Avery Jeffrey is coming up at 7 o'clock with an evening of excellence in jazz until midnight. We get support from the Crocker Art Museum, now showing Gleefully Askew, a retrospective of Gladys Nilsson's raucous and offbeat paintings, closing November 29th. Details at crockerart.org. I've got a symphony by Luigi Boccherini after this short piece by American composer Undine Smith Moore. The third movement, Adagio, from the 1969 Afro-American Suite for flute, cello, and piano, performed here by the Mallarmé Chamber Players.

Chiara Banchini-led Ensemble 415 in that symphony by Luigi Boccherini here on listener-supported CAP Radio Classical and Jazz. I'm Victor Forman. I've got two final pieces next, and Avery Jeffrey is coming up at 7 o'clock with an evening of excellence in jazz until midnight. 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A Dream in the Forest from 1918 by Paraguay-born guitarist and composer Agustin Barrios, performed by guitarist Zhufei Yang. After this, titled Home, by American composer Kevin Putz from the choral ensemble Consparare and the Miro Quartet.

The harp occupies the sweet and precious side of the instrumental spectrum. They were originally played by angels sitting on clouds. Angels didn't play anything in a minor key, and they certainly didn't play a flat 7, because that would be the blues. Angels don't get the blues. And there's no way they smack the harp to create a percussive sound. The harp gets dangerous this hour.

I hope you had that at maximum volume. I certainly did. The wonderful Vaches 8, The Sun Never Says, by Dan Forrest. Hi, I'm Jake Armerding. So glad to have your company. Here's seasonal music by Eric Whitaker. It's the North Texas Wind Symphony performing October.

October by Eric Whitaker. Whitaker said he liked that piece, especially because he felt like there just isn't enough lush, beautiful music written for winds. You can only assume the North Texas Wind Symphony agrees. The Harp Goes Rogue, coming up next.

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When I say blues harp, I'm talking about harmonica, right? Not this time. Ashley Jackson's about to show you just what you can do with all those strings if you've just got the necessary soul. It's the harp played like you've never heard it played before. River Jordan by Ashley Jackson.

I just love that. Another side of Harp. The slightly disreputable side. The edgy side. The banned strings. The illegal strings. River Jordan, written and performed by Ashley Jackson. The juba, as of course you know, is an African-American style of dance that composer Florence Price felt was essential to black music. She said it was impossible to represent African-American music without it. So she stuck one of them into each of her symphonies, a juba. And it's always the third movement, kind of sets you up for the finale. Here's her symphony number 3.

The sound of epic doom, the symphony number 3 by Florence Price. Oh, that was fantastic. Yannick Naizet-Séguin on the podium, directing the Philadelphia Orchestra. A Silver Wind coming up.

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Far too often on the compositional stage, flute is an afterthought. Plays a lot of second fiddle, if you will, to most of the other instruments. The French composer Philippe Gobert did his part to push flute to the fore. He wrote dozens of chamber pieces featuring the instrument. Here is one of those now, the Fantasy for Flute and Piano.

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Some music defies categorization. Have you ever heard of music that defies dedication? Beethoven dedicated this violin sonata to the violinist George Bridgetower. They premiered it together successfully. After the premiere, they went out drinking, and they got in this huge fight. Beethoven was so mad, he removed the dedication, bestowing it instead upon Rudolf Kreutzer, the finest violinist of the day. Kreutzer hated the piece and refused to play it. The Orphaned Sonata, coming up this hour.

The Ensemble Domus, performing the Intermezzo for String Trio by Zoltán Kodály. That dates from around 1905, about the same time he began hiking through the Hungarian hills with his great friend Béla Bartók, collecting folk melodies. You heard some of those just now. Hi, I'm Jake Armerding. So glad to have your company. Thanks for listening to music with me. Well, my very favorite song by piano man Billy Joel is Scenes from an Italian Restaurant. I once heard an interview where he described these two characters from that tune, the main characters, right in the middle, Brenda and Eddie, or Brenda and Eddie, if I'm going to be accurate, as early bloomers. That's what he called them. They peaked early. They were the high school stars, and then they kind of had nowhere to go but down. The same could be said for Pietro Mascagni. He had such a success with his opera, Cavaria Rusticana, that he really changed the game for Italian opera. He altered the course of it, you might say. Unfortunately, it ended up being a little bit of a kiss of death. He never really got back on top. That was his greatest success. It came at the age of 26. International stardom followed and then faded. He bloomed too early. But we still have a delightful opera to enjoy. So let's enjoy it.

The Intermezzo from the Cavalleria Rusticana by Pietro Mascagni, the Philharmonia Orchestra led by Riccardo Muti. Coming up next, Dedication is a Sticky Wicket.

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Well, some pieces just weren't meant to be dedicated. Beethoven first gave this one to the violinist George Bridgewater. Then they have this huge fight over a girl. It gets ugly. There's alcohol involved. In a fit of rage, Beethoven scratches out Bridgewater's name. He dedicates it instead to the French violinist Rodolphe Kreutzer. Kreutzer never plays it because he says it's too hard. Well, let's see what the great Itzhak Perlman thinks about that.

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Snow. Old snow, dirty snow, March snow, April snow, May snow. Oh, it just makes you tired to think about it. But the first snow, it's lovely. Even though you know what it means, even though it'll be a long, hard winter, it's beautiful. It covers over all the little blemishes, makes it all clean. Here's some music for that first snow. Snow's falling this hour. One thing about Jean Sibelius, he knew how to bring the mood down. This little piece called Valse Triste, Sad Waltz, was originally written for a scene in a play by his brother-in-law called Death. Makes you want to say, come on, Jean, cheer up, buddy.

The Orpheus Chamber Orchestra with the Valse Triste by Sibelius. Here's music by Claude Debussy that he wrote for his daughter, Claude Emma, whom he adored. It's not music that children are meant to play. It's quite challenging. Instead, it's music that evokes childhood, along with music inspired by Claude Emma's toy collection. It's our first snow piece of the hour, Stephen Osborne performing The Snow is Dancing from Children's Corner.

The Snow is Dancing by that master impressionist who hated being thought of as an impressionist, Claude Debussy. Stephen Osborne performing. Today's classical music is supported by the National Gallery of Art in Washington, D.C., where visitors can find an original Leonardo da Vinci, a 14-foot blue rooster, and more, always for free. Learn more at nga.gov. 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Learn more about this program at keystoprogress.com. Well, let's have a little more snow. I don't think it's too much, just a touch more. Another half inch. It's the United States Air Force Band performing Evening Snow at Kambara from the Bookmarks from Japan Suite by American composer Julie Giroux.

Evening Snow at Kambara, from Bookmarks from Japan, by Julie Giroux. Victory Through Strife, coming up.

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Several of Tchaikovsky's symphonies tackle the idea of fate, overcoming fate, submitting to fate. No light topics for this man. The central idea of Symphony No. 5 is ultimate victory through strife. This was taken up enthusiastically by the Leningrad Radio Orchestra on the night of October 20th, 1941, better known as the Siege of Leningrad. Bombs started falling on the city, somewhere in the middle of the second movement, but the orchestra carried on, played all the way through to the very last note. Sounds like victory to me.

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Have you ever seen those clips online of famous movie scenes with their music taken out of them? It's just incredible. But we know how much music does for a movie. Aaron Copland once said that the composer is in a really special position to appreciate what music does to a film, because they are often the first to see the movie without any music. The film score from this movie got Aaron Copland an Oscar nomination. We'll hear some music from Our Town coming up in about 45 minutes. I'm Jillian Kahn, and every week around this time, we get to travel around the world to hear live music with our global encore. Tonight, we head to Prague. This was recorded by the Prague Radio Symphony Orchestra at the Dvorak Hall in June. It's Harold in Italy by Hector Berlioz.

Our global encore recording was music by Hector Berlioz called Herald in Italy. Recorded in Prague by the Prague Radio Symphony Orchestra, Arina Yashima was the conductor. They recorded that music at the Dvorak Hall in Prague on June 30th. Every week around this time, we travel around the world to hear live music with our global encore. It's always nice to sit in the audience with you. Thanks a lot for being here.

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This piano piece by Ukrainian composer Valentin Silvestrov is called Nostalgia. It's performed by Alexei Botvinov.

Alexei Botvinnov, with music by Valentin Silvestrov called Nostalgia on Music Through the Night. The movie Our Town was based on a play that looked back on American homespun values, and this was a really appealing story in the 1940s. The movie brought to life a fictional small town in New Hampshire called Grover's Corners, an actual small town that the writer of the play had spent his summers. Aaron Copland was tasked with writing music that brought the town to life. That serenity and sense of security of the story was what Copland did for the movie. Here's some music from Our Town by Aaron Copland, and on this recording, Copland conducts the London Symphony Orchestra.

In 1944, the Boston Pops premiered that music. Leonard Bernstein was on the podium, and Aaron Copland dedicated the piece to him. On that recording, Aaron Copland conducted the London Symphony Orchestra, music from the 1940s movie Our Town. I'm Jalene Kahn, and it's always nice to have your company. Thanks so much for being here. Anytime you hear a piece of music that you really like and you want to know more about it, check out our on-air playlist. That'll tell you who wrote it, who's conducting, all the good stuff. And you can find that playlist online at yourclassical.org.

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If you're having trouble falling asleep, maybe you need a good old-fashioned bedtime story. This music tells the story about a princess who's dancing alone in the woods. All of a sudden, she stops in her tracks because she notices that there's a bear watching her. The bear is more so imitating her dance. She's scared at first, but eventually that bear wins over the princess, and they start dancing together. And as any good story would have it, the bear turns into a prince, and the two live happily ever after. The music that tells the whole story is coming up in about 40 minutes.

This is the type of music that Beethoven would have written for something like a dinner party, but we think he also had a stage performance in mind for this octet, an octet for winds by Beethoven.

An Octet for Winds by Beethoven. That music wasn't published until almost 10 years after Beethoven's death. A great ensemble of performers on that recording, including oboist Stephen Taylor, clarinetist David Schifrin, bassoonist Frank Morelli, and hornist Lauren Hunt. You can see the full lineup of performers on that recording by checking out our on-air playlist at yourclassical.org.

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Composer Gregorio Allegri was a priest who wrote a lot of music, and he wrote that for use at the Sistine Chapel during Holy Week, Miserere by Allegro. Edward Higginbottom conducted the choir of New College, Oxford. 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Richard Strauss had a little story in mind when he wrote this music. A princess dances alone in the woods, and all of a sudden she sees that there's a bear imitating her. She's scared at first, but the bear eventually wins her over. They start dancing together, and then the magic in the woods makes it so the bear turns into a prince. And the two live happily ever after.

Richard Strauss wrote that music for a friend of his who played bassoon in the Vienna Philharmonic. Duet concertino. We heard the German Chamber Philharmonic led by Paavo Järvi. The bassoonist was Eugenio Arrue and the clarinetist was Nicole Cairn. I hope you're doing well tonight. Thanks a lot for being here.

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1: 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Yeah, it's oppression. 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
3: He auditioned for orchestras over and over again and never got the part. Sibelius may not have played with that virtuosity that he dreamt of, but he sure wrote for it when it came to the violin. A violin concerto by Sibelius is coming up in less than a half an hour. First, it's Grand Serenade No. 1 by Johann Hommel, performed here by the Ensemble Consortium Classicum.

the Ensemble Consortium Classicum, with Grand Serenade No. 1 by Johann Hommel on Music Through the Night. How you doing tonight? I hope you're doing well and getting whatever it is that you need from the music. Maybe you need a little energy to finish up some work, or maybe it's peace and quiet that you're looking for. Thanks a lot for being here. I'm Jalene Kahn.

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Guitarist Juve Young has inspired an entire country to look at the guitar differently. Because of her, students are taking up the instrument in China. Juve Young grew up in China, and the guitar was not a well-respected instrument. But today, she has taken it back to her home country and shown them how much the guitar can do. Here's Juve Young playing in Arabian Caprice by Francisco Tárrega.

Arabian Caprice by Francisco Tárrega, performed by Zhu Feiyong on Music Through the Night. When he was a teenager, Jean Sibelius dreamt of being a concert violinist. He auditioned for many orchestras, but never got the part. So he may not have played with virtuosity, but he sure wrote for it when it came to the violin. Here is the only violin concerto written by Sibelius, performed by Sinfonia Varsovia with violinist Sergei Kachatryan.

Finnish composer Jean Sibelius wrote a lot of music, but only one completed concerto for violin. We heard violinist Sergei Khachaturian and Sinfonia Varsovia, conducted by Emmanuel Cravine.

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Recycle, reduce, reuse. It's something you're probably familiar with, especially at home when it comes to your trash receptacles. But it's also something that composers have been doing with their music. Some composers were really good at recycling or reusing old pieces of music. And Bach was no exception. This piece of music came from a set of concertos that were sort of tossed into a desk drawer. He most likely played the music with his own orchestra, and then he decided to recycle. He was trying to impress someone. You'll hear more about whether or not he made an impression coming up when we hear this music in about 40 minutes.

This is a piece of music that's all about the dream and the ache for love. It's Claude Debussy's Petite Suite.

Claude Debussy originally wrote his Petite Suite for piano duet, and it was orchestrated by his colleague about 20 years later. So not really the piece that Debussy composed, but kind of a translation. Petite Suite by Claude Debussy. Ewan Markle conducted the Lyon National Orchestra. I hope you're doing well and enjoying the music. I'm Jalene Kahn. It's always nice to have you here with me. Waltz number 2 is by Cécile Chaminade. It's performed here by Peter Jacobs.

Peter Jacobs with Waltz No. 2 by Cécile Chaminade. Like a lot of women in the 1800s, Chaminade didn't get a whole lot of support from her family when she wanted to be a musician. And that's not the case just for women. We'll hear from another composer who had that experience coming up in just a minute.

This composer's father was a lawyer, and he was destined to follow in his dad's footsteps. For nearly two decades, Emmanuel Chabrier worked in the same field as his father. He played piano as a hobby. And in between some of his work, he started writing music. He finally quit law and devoted himself to music full-time, but he was in his 40s when he did that. By Chabrier, this is his pastoral suite.

Orchestra de la Suisse Romande with the Pastoral Suite by Emmanuel Chabrier. Some composers are really good at recycling, and Bach was no exception. His Brandenburg concertos started out as music that he most likely played with his own orchestra. And when Bach wanted to impress a nobleman, he turned to this music that was sitting in his desk drawer. Here's Brandenburg Concerto No. 4.

0: Il Giardino Armonico with conductor Giovanni Antonini, playing Bach's Brandenburg No. 4.
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Rainer Kuchel spent an amazing 45 years as concertmaster of the Vienna Philharmonic. And he once said that without the great composers, orchestras would be nothing. He says we should think of these great composers like Mozart, Bach, Haydn, at the forefront of what we do. And not think about ourselves so much, and how important we are, or talented we are. Coming up, Kuchel performs music by Haydn. I hope you'll stick around for that in about a half an hour.

Constanze Eichhorst with a nocturne by Louise Ferranc on Music Through the Night. Hey there, how's it going? I'm Jalene Kahn, and I hope you're doing well. Thanks for being here. Some great performances coming up by some A-list composers. We really need to roll out the red carpet. A movement from a Dvorak symphony, music by Haydn, a piece by Ralph Vaughan Williams, and here a collection of four dances from Sir Edward Elgar.

The Athena Ensemble with four dances by Sir Edward Elgar on Music Through the Night. English composer Ralph Vaughan Williams loved his homeland, and he was really sentimental about Britain's musical history. The existence of military bands was something that Vaughan Williams thought was crucial to the UK's culture and community life.

James Judd conducted the Royal Liverpool Philharmonic Orchestra of an arrangement of the English Folk Song Suite by Rayfon Williams. That arrangement was done by Gordon Jacob. I'm Jalene Kahn, and I hope you're doing well. It's really good to have your company. Stick around, and we'll hear a concerto by Haydn coming up in just a minute.

The legacy that some people leave is just amazing, inspiring, and a bit intimidating. For 45 years, violinist Rainer Kukel was concertmaster of the Vienna Philharmonic. And then he retired in 2016, but that didn't mean he was done. He spent another 6 years after that as guest concertmaster in Tokyo. Since then, he's been a guest soloist and played around the world. Plus, he continues to give masterclasses for violin and chamber music. Here's a recording of Kukel with the Austro-Hungarian Haydn Orchestra. They'll play the Violin Concerto No. 4 by Franz Joseph Haydn.

0: The Violin Concerto No. 4 by Haydn, performed by violinist Rainer Kukul and the Austro-Hungarian Haydn Orchestra, led by Adam Fischer on Music Through the Night.
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Symphony No. 7 by Dvorak is considered one of the finest symphonies ever written. Here, we'll listen to the fourth movement, performed by the Buffalo Philharmonic Orchestra.

Joanne Folletta conducted the Buffalo Philharmonic Orchestra with the fourth movement from Dvorak's Symphony No. 7.

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Some jobs are easier to explain than others. When you tell someone you're in sales, they probably ask you what you sell, and they get it right away. A teacher, an accountant, pretty self-explanatory, right? When asked, this composer would tell people he was a gymnopedist. Your first question is, what is that? And he would say, it's somebody who writes gymnopédies. Well, what are those? You'll find out in about 5 minutes. From String Symphony No. 5 by Felix Mendelssohn, this is the first movement.

the first movement from String Symphony No. 5 by Felix Mendelssohn. Inez Kaduzmal conducted the Amadeus Ensemble. Hi there, I'm Jalene Kahn, professional talker. I've actually answered that way when somebody asks me what I do for work. Some jobs are a little easier to explain than others. And when it came to his music, when people asked what he did, Eric Satie would often say he was a gymnopedist. That is someone who writes gymnopédies, a type of piano music that the composer invented. Here's an example of that, some of the most relaxing piano music you can find.

when Eric Satie wrote music like that, it really went against the grain. But today, it's some of the most well-loved music when you want to find a moment of zen. 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A collection of Gymnopédies by Eric Satie, performed there by Noriko Ogawa. The Royal Scottish National Orchestra will play the first movement from Symphony No. 2 by Wilhelm Stenhammer.

The first movement from Symphony No. 2 by Wilhelm Stenhammer. Petter Sundqvist conducted the Royal Scottish National Orchestra. We'll hear some opera music coming up, music that originally started out as a newspaper comic strip. That's in just a couple minutes. I hope you can stick around.

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A prelude by Agustin Barrios, performed by John Williams. This story started out as a newspaper comic strip. It was eventually turned into an opera. That's something you don't hear every day. Czech composer Leoš Janáček met with the author of a comic that was called The Cunning Fox, and he asked for permission to turn it into an opera. The story is about a fox who's taken home by a human and raised from the time she was a cub. The opera follows that cub into adulthood and her eventual escape back into the wild. The Cunning Little Vixen Suite by Leoš Janáček.

The Cunning Little Vixen Suite by Leos Janáček. Jiří Belohlávek conducted the Czech Philharmonic Orchestra. Some music by Mozart for violin and orchestra is coming up in just a minute.

A Rondo for Violin and Orchestra by Mozart. The violin played by Biba Skrida with the Swedish Chamber Orchestra. The conductor was Ivan Odland. I'm Jalene Kahn, and it's always great to listen to the music with you. Thanks a lot for being here. Hope you have a great Thursday.

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Mikhail Glinka wrote that he arrived in Spain on his birthday in 1845, completely delighted by his surroundings. After his fruitless trip to Paris, Glinka came to Spain with one creative objective. He wanted to collect Spanish folk tunes as inspiration to compose a large work upon his return to Russia. Two very different cultures, right? While there, though, he did notice a few similarities between Russia and Spanish expressions, at least as far as the music went, and he put them to paper, hence the Spanish Overture No. 2, Summer Nights in Madrid.

This is the Composer's Datebook for October 15th. I'm John Burge. The hills surrounding the Austrian town of Salzburg, according to Rodgers and Hammerstein anyway, are alive with the sound of music. Well, the same could have been said for the vast interior and choir lofts of Salzburg Cathedral on today's date in 1682, when a lavish celebration of the 1100th anniversary of the Archbishopric of Salzburg culminated in a specially composed mass setting with performers placed above and all around the citizens assembled for the occasion. The music was composed by one of Salzburg's most remarkable composers. No, not Mozart. He wouldn't be born for another six decades or so. We're talking about Heinrich Ignaz Franz von Bieber, who lived from 1644 to 1704. And while not a native son like Mozart, was similarly employed by one of the princely archbishops of Salzburg. Unlike Mozart, however, Bieber was on much better terms with his employer. Bieber's magnificent Missa Salisburgensis for 53 voices is now regarded as a masterpiece of Baroque music, but was almost lost. Forgotten for two centuries, the manuscript score was rediscovered by a choir director in 1870 in the home of a Salzburg greengrocer who planned to use the large sheets of music paper to wrap vegetables. Composer's Datebook is produced by APM, American Public Media, in collaboration with the American Composers Forum, reminding you that all music was once new.

And that is a piece called Pluto, French origin, by Alexandra Strelitzky. Lavinia Meyer played that nice harp, beautiful harp. Nice way to ease into Thursday already. I'm Kevin O'Connor. You'll find us at yourclassical.org. Today in history, this was a big one for calendar fanatics. We know you're out there. 1582, the Gregorian calendar was introduced in Spain, Portugal, and the Papal States after skipping 10 days from October 4th to sync the calendar to the solar year and compensate for the drift that has occurred due to the Julian calendar having too many leap days. It's amazing when I think about how we got to where we are. And then also in 1815, Napoleon Bonaparte arrived on the island of St. Helena to begin his exile. Here's a lullaby, Berceuse, Frederick Chopin, and it's Carol Rosenberger playing piano.

Versus Frederick Chopin, a very contemplative work. Carol Rosenberger playing the piano interpretation of that. I'm Kevin O'Connor, and John Ireland was known to be a bit of a kvetcher, short of self-confidence, always grousing, according to colleagues, about how hard it was to write extended compositions. And it was August 8, 1939, about the time of this concertino pastoral, and war would break out within the month. And some people wondered if he was just griping as usual, or he was genuinely impeded by foreseeing these events stress-wise. No one knows, but in the end, he came through with a commission here for a concertino pastoral. It's the finale from the King of Complainers, John Ireland, Richard Hickox, and the City of London Sinfonia.

Concertino Pastoral, the finale, has kind of a nervous energy, doesn't it, for a pastoral. John Ireland composed it, Richard Hickox, and the City of London Sinfonia. Coming up, we'll have a cantata from Bach, really more of a sinfonia, I suppose, and some traditional Chinese dance music. It'll be fun.

engaging, and invigorating. 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

For the 20th Sunday after Trinity, premiering on November 3rd, 1726, that is the sacred tie-in to that cantata number 49. It's also a sinfonia, so I guess we have to consider it secular as well. It was actually a parody, an instrumental arrangement by Bach, corresponding to an earlier version of the third movement of his harpsichord concerto in E major, sinfonia from cantata number 49, Bach, Rainer Kussmaul, Berlin Baroque soloist, featuring Raphael Alpermann, the organist. Here's a Yao dance, a traditional Chinese piece arranged by Liu Tishan.

Shanghai Quartet there performing a work called Yao Dance, composed by Liu Tishan. Here is Carnival. This is Robert Schumann. Leonard Slatkin is conducting the Lyon National Orchestra.

Carnival, Robert Schumann, joyous and lighthearted work. Leonard Slatkin conducted the Lyon National Orchestra. Well, you want to head to Spain with me? Got something cooking up next from Mikhail Glinka.

Mikhail Glinka was hopeful that he would find what he needed in Spain for inspiration for an overture he was working on. As he wrote his mother, the few Spanish folk tunes he'd heard reminded him of Russian tunes, which had been the source of his two operatic successes, A Life for the Tsar and Ruslan and Ludmilla. A year before his trip, Glinka began learning Spanish from a Spaniard, B.S. Maguero, in Paris. So when he arrived in Spain, he claimed he knew Spanish better than Italian. Summer Night in Madrid, Spanish Overture No. 2, Mikhail Glinka. It's the BBC Philharmonic Orchestra. Vasily Sinaisky is conducting.

Spanish Overture number 2, subtitled, or titled, I guess, Summer Night in Madrid. Mikhail Glinka composed that. Vasily Sinaisky conducted the BBC Philharmonic Orchestra.

Symphony No. 5, that was the fourth movement. Franz Schubert composed that. Nikolaus Harnoncourt conducted the Berlin Philharmonic. I'm Kevin O'Connor. 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

Due to his lifelong work in chemistry and medicine, Alexander Borodin's output is pretty meager when you compare it with his peers. In his own words, he was a Sunday composer. Nevertheless, his commitment to both his jobs paid off. He was a member of the elite Russian handful as far as creativity goes. As far as influences, at first he took his cue from Felix Mendelssohn, but he would evolve into more of a nationalist, and his work on Prince Igor would become pivotal. We'll have some of that coming up for you this hour, Alexander Borodin.

Dardanus, that's the overture composed by Jean-Philippe Rameau, and Franz Bruggen there conducted the orchestra of the 18th century in early stage production. We'll have an orchestral suite coming up, a Gavotte by Tchaikovsky and more. Good morning, I'm Kevin O'Connor. Pleasure for your company this Thursday. On this date, October 15th in history, 1520, King Henry VIII of England ordered the installation of bowling lanes in his palace at Whitehall. And the first ballet, 1581, Ballet Comique de la Reine, commissioned by Catherine de' Medici, was staged in Paris. And in 1789, first U.S. presidential tour by George Washington took place in New England, got underway again in October 15th, 1789. Here is the Wedding Waltz by Heikki Lehtola. Leif Segerstam is conducting the Helsinki Philharmonic Orchestra.

It's called The Wedding Waltz, written by Heikki Altola. Leif Segerstam conducted the Helsinki Philharmonic Orchestra. This work was written and commissioned by traditional wooden flute player Chris Norman for the ensemble Helicon. It's called the Cape Breton Concerto. Norman plays polkas and reels and other traditional dances with quite a bit of virtuosity. He's a member of the Baltimore Concert. We've heard him recreate formal to more casual works over the centuries. He's actually a native of Halifax, Nova Scotia, and counts among his earliest musical memories the Newfoundland songs his father played and sang. Here's the finale from the Cape Breton Concerto. Brian Packham was the composer. Chris here performing on the flute with Camerata Barley Osh.

Drawing on the many cultural influences of Newfoundland, that was Cape Breton Concerto, primarily Scottish and Irish dance music, a little English too. Finale, Brian Peckham composed that, and Kamara Barlios recorded it for the main recipient, actually, of that tribute, Chris Norman, there featured on the flute. An orchestral suite with a dance in it as well, coming up.

Peter Tchaikovsky's Orchestral Suite No. 1, that was a gavotte. Stefan Sanderling conducted the National Symphony Orchestra of Ireland. This is something written by the German composer, Johann Joachim Quantz, and much of his professional career was spent in the court of Frederick the Great, where he served as the king's flute teacher. So a lot of his work tends to be wind and flute heavy. Horn Concerto No. 3, Johann Quantz, Iona Brown conducting, Academy of St. Martin in the Fields, and the soloist here, horn player Barry Tuckwell.

Johann Quandt's Tidy Horn Concerto No. 3, Iona Brown, conducted the Academy of St. Martin in the Fields. Barry Tuckwell was the horn player. Alexander Borodin's opera, this one, Prince Igor, he wrote both the music and the libretto, ate up nearly two decades of his life. He was a chemist by day. He left it unfinished at his death in 1887. His colleagues Nikolai Rimsky-Korsakov and Alexander Glazunov finished the work, including recreating the overture from sketches that Borodin had sung to his colleagues. That's a feat that Glazunov is said to have done from memory in time for an 1890, again, posthumous premiere, Alexander Borodin's overture to Prince Igor.

Prince Igor Overture, a masterpiece of Alexander Borodin's imagination. Bramwell Tovey there conducted the Vancouver Symphony Orchestra. Coming up next, Beethoven loved to rage. He's going to rage over a lost penny.

That was fun. Rondo a Capriccio, Rage Over a Lost Penny, it's subtitled. By Beethoven, Barbara Nissman was the pianist. And we have time for some of these Hungarian dances, numbers 1 through 3 by Johannes Brahms. Yvonne Fischer conducts the Budapest Festival Orchestra.

0: Hungarian Dances 1 through 3, Johannes Brahms. That was Ivan Fischer conducting the Budapest Festival Orchestra. I'm Kevin O'Connor. It's Your Classical.
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music by a French musician from the 1600s who was not Jean-Baptiste Lully. Now, this guy, he wrote music, but he was best known as one of the members of the prestigious 24 Violins of the King, basically the king's personal orchestra, whose job would have been to premiere all of those awesome works by Jean-Baptiste Lully. So this guy would have been playing that music, maybe taking some tips from it, and did write some of his own music as well. That was an orchestral suite from Michel Mazuel. And we heard Jordi Savall with the Concert of Nations. Good morning. Happy Thursday. Hope it's going great for you so far. Listening to Morning Classical here on CAP Radio Classical and Jazz, 88.9 in Sacramento and everywhere on capradio.org and the CAP Radio app. Some music now of Dvorak. He wrote this when he was not really quite yet famous in 1879, and it just kind of sat around for a while. About 10 years later, now his publisher was desperate for hot, fresh Dvorak music, and Dvorak just pulled this out and was like, I don't know, you want this? I already wrote it. Yes, he wanted it, and yes, it's great. Here's the Czech suite of Dvorak.

Antonin Dvorak's Czech Suite. In a Czech style, he wrote it while in the Czech homeland. He was Czech. Good enough reasons to call it the Czech Suite. Jakub Hruša with the Prague Philharmonia. I'm Mike Nelson, and here on CAP Radio Classical and Jazz, we get support from the law firm of Downey Brand, celebrating a century of serving clients across California in the core areas of business, litigation, and natural resources. 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Here's the first Fantaisie Nègre by Florence Price. All four of them sound like they're based on spirituals that she turned into whole piano rhapsodies, but only this one, the first one, is actually based on a real spiritual, this one on sinners. Please don't let this harvest pass. And we'll hear Jenna Bacana Mason on the piano.

Jenaba Kana Mason on the piano with a piece from the 1930s right here in the United States, the first Fantasy Negra of Florence Price, based on the spiritual Sinners, Please Don't Let This Harvest Pass. I'm Mike Nelson. This is Cap Radio Classical and Jazz. Up next, this is considered to be the first ever symphony written by a woman. This comes from 1770, and it was back when symphonies could be just 11 and a half minutes. Here's the Sinfonia of Mariana Martinez.

0: from Mariana Martinez, who knew Haydn, would play piano duets with Mozart, and would perform frequently as both a keyboard player and a soprano for no less than the Empress of Austria. That was her Symphony in C. It's considered to be the first ever symphony written by a woman. Came to us from 1770, and we heard Nicoleta Parașivescu with La Floridiana.
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0: Some music of George Friedrich Handel. It's all his original music, but early music specialist Trevor Pinnock did what Handel would have done himself. Handel liked recycling his own music, putting it in a different order for a different occasion. Well, here is a bunch of music, again, by Handel, but Trevor Pinnock put it together into this particular order and called it the Occasional Suite. We'll hear Trevor Pinnock with the English Concert.

0: music of George Friedrich Handel put together into that suite and called The Occasional Suite by Trevor Pinnock with The English Concert. 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
1: October 18th is the birthday of legendary trumpet player Wynton Marsalis. This year, the multiple award-winning performer and composer turned 65, and what a remarkable career he's made for himself as both a jazz and classical musician. Wynton Marsalis shines as the soloist times three, playing all the trumpet parts in a triple concerto on Sunday Baroque this weekend.
0: Catch that and 4 hours of awesome Baroque music this Sunday morning and every Sunday morning right here on Camp Radio from 7 to 11. I'm Mike Nelson, and this is Morning Classical here on Camp Radio, Classical and Jazz. Nowadays, the Esterhazy, you know, where Haydn spent 30 years, it's just about an hour-long train ride south of the capital of Vienna. No trains back then, so this was just out in the boonies, and this would have been just some entertainment, the evening's entertainment, perhaps, for the prince and whoever the prince felt like inviting to this private concert. The Symphony No. 70 of Franz Joseph Haydn.

not Haydn's most famous symphony or his longest one or his last one, but just him doing his job during one of the 30 years that he worked for the Prince of Esterházy, writing music for just the evening's entertainment or whatever the prince really wanted. The Symphony No. 70 of Franz Joseph Haydn, Adam Fischer with the Austro-Hungarian Haydn Orchestra. I'm Mike Nelson. Good morning. Happy you're here, listening to Morning Classical from CAP Radio Classical and Jazz. 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This is named Evening, but I always thought it sounded more like Early Morning. So this is Evening, I guess, from Evening and Morning by Mel Bonice.

0: named after Fermi's paradox, which more or less boils down to, hey, there sure is a lot of room out there in the universe for intelligent life. Why haven't we heard from any of it? It's the name of that piece from Ron McFarlane. You heard him on Lute, along with Carolyn Surik on Viola da Gamba. So, new music, but played on very old instruments. Before that, the Neve Trio performing Soir, or Evening, from Mel Bonis.
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0: How about some Mozart now? Here's the opening movement of Mozart's serenade known as the Gran Partita.

probably Mozart's most famous serenade for winds, and he wrote a bunch of them, which would have been generally outdoor party occasions in Vienna in the 1780s. That was the first movement of his serenade that we know as the Grand Partita, and you heard members of the Academy of St. Martin in the fields. I'm Mike Nelson, this is Cap Radio Classical and Jazz, and even though it might get a little warmer later today, the morning still has that chill in the air, you know, from the late sunrise, so we'll still call it autumn. Here's the Autumn Concert Etude of Cécile Chaminade.

0: pianist Anna Schellest with one of the concert etudes of Cécile Chaminade from right about 1900 in France. That one, seasonally appropriate, called Autumn. I'm Mike Nelson. You're listening to Cap Radio Classical and Jazz. This is Morning Classical, and I am with you until 10 o'clock. 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
0: In just 10 minutes, I've got everyone's favorite piano concerto. Yeah, it's that one, and that's in 10 minutes. But first, here's some more obscure music from a Polish composer of the 1800s. This is called, it's the overture from an opera. It's in Polish, but it translates to The Raftsman, and it's music of Stanisław Manuszko.

the overture to a Polish opera called The Raftsman. Obviously, that's the translation. Antoni Wieck leading the Warsaw Philharmonic. It was music of Stanisław Monuszko. Good morning. Happy Thursday. Hope it's going great for you so far, listening to Morning Classical from CAP Radio Classical and Jazz. I'm Mike Nelson, and if your morning's not going great so far, well, it is about to, because here it is. I've got the most, I mean, everyone wants to hear this piano concerto. I'm so excited. It's the best performance of it, too. Sir Stephen Huff with the Dallas Symphony Orchestra. Here's the Piano Concerto No. 2 of Sergei Rachmaninoff.

a classic that just never wears out its welcome. Audiences have been loving this one since the very first time they heard it, almost 125 years ago now. The Piano Concerto No. 2 of Sergei Rachmaninoff, Sir Stephen Huff, with the Dallas Symphony Orchestra. I'm Mike Nelson, and this is Morning Classical here on Cap Radio Classical and Jazz 88.9 in Sacramento and everywhere on capradio.org and the Cap Radio app. A little something you might recognize from the movie The Deer Hunter is next. 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Here's the Cavatina of Stanley Meyer's Zhu Feiyang performing

0: sea shanties. That's what they are. They're very much sea shanties, but dressed up for orchestra by Rafe Vaughan Williams and called Sea Songs. Richard Hickok's with the Northern Sinfonia of England. Before that, Zhufei Yang on the guitar with the cavatina of Stanley Myers, best known for its use on the soundtrack to the movie The Deer Hunter.
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0: Got a full great chamber music work from the early 1900s right here in America. In just a few minutes first, though, same time period, but over in Europe, this is a concert waltz of Reinhold Gluck.

0: from Reinhold Gallaher. That was a concert waltz, and we heard the BBC Philharmonic Orchestra. The piano was the hot new instrument in the early 1800s, manufacturers marketing their own new modifications. There were big, rapid leaps in technology due to the Industrial Revolution. Parents wanted their children to learn it. Pianist composers were writing concertos for it to make themselves famous. And one of those famous pianist/composers was Ignaz Moscheles. He was from Bohemia, and he composed this Piano Concerto No. 3 while he toured all over Europe to great success. All of the Piano Concerto No. 3 of Ignaz Moscheles is our midday masterpiece here on Cap Radio at 2 p.m.
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0: From just about 1910, over in New England, there's the Piano Quintet of Amy Beach, Garrick Olson on piano, joined by the Takash Quartet.

Sometimes you think about, like, hey, where's this music been this whole time? It's over 100 years old. Why are we only listening to it a bunch now? And that's a great question, because even in the time it was written, right about 1910, audiences and critics were like, oh, wow, this is one of the great piano quintets ever, putting it up there with the really famous ones like Brahms and Schumann. Why is it only being recorded a bunch now? Great questions. Garrick Olson on the piano with the Takash Quartet, the piano quintet of American composer Amy Beach. I'm Mike Nelson. This is Morning Classical here on Camp Radio Classical and Jazz. 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

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Here's just a gentle piece from Colombia for guitar. It's from the Suite Colombiana number 2 of Gentil Montaña. You're a traveler, you're a tourist maybe, and you're just going through some lightly forested, maybe jungly roads, and you're just having a relaxing time. This is guitarist Jose Antonio Escobar.

0: Gavina, it's a just the kind of gentle piece of music that is. Viajera, or traveler. Traveler Gavina, one for as you're just traveling around in Colombia in this case. From the Suite Colombiana No. 2 of Gentil Montaña, we heard José Antonio Escobar.
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0: Music now from an opera called The Temple of Glory. It's music of Jean-Philippe Rameau from the early 1700s in Versailles. Nicholas McGeegan with the Philharmonia Baroque Orchestra.

0: Music from the opera ballet The Temple of Glory by Jean-Philippe Rameau from the early 1700s in France. No singing there, so that was probably some of the ballet music. And we heard Nicholas McGeagan with the Philharmonia Baroque Orchestra. More great Baroque music always waiting for you Sunday morning.
1: Many years ago, musician Peter Bassano was preparing for a concert and accidentally discovered a centuries-old branch of his own family tree. 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
0: 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One more piece for you before I turn things over to Jennifer Reason. Here's the Villanelle for Horn and Orchestra of Paul Dukas. Our soloist is Herman Baumann.

0: Soloist Herman Baumann with the Villanelle for Horn and Orchestra of Paul Dukas. 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I'm Mike Nelson. That'll do it for me. Jennifer Reason is next. Enjoy. Have a great rest of your day.
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0: Concerto Grosso, number 9 in F major from Arcangelo Corelli. That's with Peter Jan Belter and Musica Amphion here on Cap Radio Classical and Jazz. I'm Jennifer Reason, your midday host, just getting midday classical started over here for the next 4 hours. The wonderfully famous violin concerto from Mendelssohn is 10 minutes away. Thanks so much for tuning in.
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0: Before we get to that violin concerto, two tangos for you. We'll start with one from Emilio Pujol.

0: two tangos for you. One from Uruguay and one from Spain. So a little bit different flavor in those, including in the instrumentation. That was La Cumbercita from Gerardo Matos Rodriguez. He's your Uruguayan composer that performed by the Canadian Brass. Prior to that is Spanish Tango, literally Tango Español. That's from Emilio Pujol, performed by Julian Bream on classical guitar. I'm Jennifer Reason, your midday host. Wonderful to be with you. Stay tuned. We've got Mendelssohn's Violin Concerto in just a moment.
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0: 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Well, Felix Mendelssohn's Violin Concerto in E minor is one of the most famous in the entire repertoire, the entire canon. Here it is with Hilary Hahn and Oslo Philharmonic.

One of the most famous of the violin concertos ever written, Felix Mendelssohn's Concerto in E minor. Today's performance, Hilary Hahn on the solo, Hugh Wolf leading Oslo Philharmonic. 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

One more for you this hour before we enjoy some Dvorak. Here's Johann Svensson's Carnival in Paris.

0: Norwegian composer Johan Svendsen capturing a 19th century party, a carnival in Paris. Terje Magelson leads the Latvian National Symphony. I'm Jennifer Reason. Wonderful to be with you. Our second hour of Midday Classical begins in a moment. We've got Dvorak, we've got Bach, Villa-Lobos, and more.
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0: Here's the Baltimore Symphony with Dvorak's Symphonic Variations.

a theme and variations on that theme. It's a very popular mode of composition in the classical world. All the great composers did it. Here's Dvorak using one of his own songs as the original theme and giving us almost 23 minutes of variations. He titled it his Symphonic Variations, and we just enjoyed it with Maren Alsop and the Baltimore Symphony. A few little works, one including a harmonica, are on the way before we enjoy some Johann Sebastian Bach. This is CAP Radio Classical and Jazz, 88.9 in Sacramento and 88.7 in Sutter. 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Well, very rarely does a classical recording include a harmonica. This one does with the New York City Chamber Symphony. So what do you think?

0: The third movement of Florence Price's Symphony No. 3 is a juba dance. There it is with the Philadelphia Orchestra, recorded in 2021. Prior to that, a lundu for the Marquesa de Santos. That was by Villa-Lobos and had the brilliant idea of joining harmonica with the New York Chamber Symphony. Robert Bonfilio performed that part. Well, this is Cap Radio Classical and Jazz, where we're honoring the past and embracing the future. I'm Jennifer Reason. Stay tuned. We've got Bach on solo piano in a moment.
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0: Here's pianist Angela Hewitt with Partita No. 1.

Angela Hewitt at the keyboard for Johann Sebastian Bach's Partita No. 1. Sibelius is next. 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

0: 20th century had just dawned when Sibelius premiered this work, conducting himself, the overture in A minor, Neeme Järvi, leading the Gothenburg Symphony Orchestra. I'm Jennifer Reason, your midday host. Off we go into our lunch hour. WC is on the docket. We've also got a lot of wonderful Spanish music. Stay tuned.
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0: We've got a lot of Spanish flavor this hour. Here's some Spanish ballet, the suite from Manuel de Falla's Three-Cornered Hat.

0: Lots of traditional Spanish dancing in that ballet by Manuel de Falla, The Three-Cornered Hat. From that, the orchestral suite performed by Philharmonia Orchestra here on Cap Radio Classical and Jazz. I'm Jennifer Reason. We're enjoying a lunch hour together during midday classical. It's a lot of Spanish flavor. We've got some more Spanish dancing. We've also got an outsider's picture of Spain. All that and more. Stick around.
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0: Here's a Spanish dance called Asturiana. It's composed by Enrique Granados for two classical guitars.

0: Angel and Celedonio Romero both on guitars for that eighth Spanish dance by Enrique Granados. He called it Asturiana. Debussy also captured the flavor of Spain in his Iberia. That's next. Stay tuned.
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0: 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Well, Spain is one of the images for orchestra captured by Debussy, specifically called Iberia. Here's Michael Tilson Thomas and the San Francisco Symphony.

0: Debussy composed his images for orchestra to kind of musically capture, almost like a postcard, if you will, three countries, France, England, and Spain. Iberia there, the one that gets most frequently performed, and that's a local performance, Michael Tilson Thomas leading the San Francisco Symphony here on Cap Radio Classical and Jazz.
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I'm Jennifer Reason. Well, we've had lots of Spanish-flavored things this hour. We'll wrap up with something different, a Romanian rhapsody. Here's National Orchestra of France.

0: The first Romanian Rhapsody from Georgia Enescu, that's with the National Orchestra of France.
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0: I'm Jennifer Reason, kicking off our final hour of Midday Classical together. We've got a concerto from German Baroque composer Telemann. This one features three horn soloists. Here's Academy of St. Martin in the Fields.

Telemann's Concerto for Violin and Three Horns. That recording listed Herman Bowman, Timothy Brown, and Nicholas Hill on those horn solos. Iona Brown was conducting Academy of St. Martin in the Fields. The piano was the hot new instrument in the early 1800s, with manufacturers marketing their own new modifications, parents wanting their children to learn it, and pianist composers writing concertos for it to make themselves famous. It was this environment that Bohemian composer Ignaz Moscheles composed this, his Piano Concerto No. 3. It's today's MIDI Masterpiece at 2 p.m. with Victor Forman. A contribution to CAP Radio through a charitable IRA rollover brings benefits to CAP Radio and also to the donor. If this is the best way for you to contribute, take steps to give from your IRA in time for this tax year. I'm Jennifer Reason. Haydn is 10 minutes away. First, here's Danish composer Carl Nielsen.

Pictures of Sichuan from Chinese composer Huang Hui. That's Li Fan at the piano. Prior to that, music from the end of World War I with an appropriate title, The Fog is Lifting. That from Danish composer Carl Nielsen, performed by Athena Ensemble. This is Cap Radio Classical and Jazz, where we get support from Central West Ballet, presenting the premiere of The Time Machine with Morlocks, Eloy, Actors, and Time Machine, October 17th and 18th in Tracy, and October 30th through November 1st at the Gallo Center. CentralWestBallet.org. 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A symphony from the very end of Haydn's output, number 104, the London Symphony.

0: Music from the very end of Haydn's symphonic output, Symphony No. 104, named for the town in which it was written, the London Symphony. Charles McCarris leading Orchestra of St. Luke's. I'm Jennifer Reason. We've got a quintet for guitar and strings to wrap up our time together. That's next.
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0: Classical guitarist Sharon Isbin and the Pacifica Quartet share the finale of Mario Castelnuovo Tedesco's Quintet for Guitar and Strings. I'm Jennifer Reason, handing off to Victor Forman. Have a great rest of your day.
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The piano was the hot new instrument in the early 1800s, with manufacturers marketing their own new modifications, parents wanting their children to learn it, and pianist composers writing concertos for it to make themselves famous. In that environment, Bohemian composer-pianist Ignaz Moscheles composed that, Piano Concerto No. 3. Howard Shelley was at the piano and conducted the Tasmanian Symphony Orchestra. For today's 2 p.m. Midday Masterpiece from CAP Radio in Sacramento. Tomorrow's Midday Masterpiece will be Norwegian composer Johan Svendsen's Symphony No. 2 from 1874. Good afternoon, I'm Victor Forman. I've got a bluegrass-inspired contemporary work in about 18 minutes. After this, from Johannes Brahms, his St. Anthony Variations, formerly known as the Variations on a Theme by Haydn, except it turns out that the theme used in this work was not by Haydn. He also borrowed the St. Anthony Chorale theme. Ricardo Chailly conducts the Leipzig Gewandhaus Orchestra.

The St. Anthony Variations by Johannes Brahms, formerly known as the Variations on a Theme by Haydn, except Haydn didn't write the theme. Ricardo Chailly conducted the Leipzig Gewandhaus Orchestra here on Cap Radio Classical and Jazz in Sacramento. I'm Victor Forman, a contemporary work next with a bluegrass feel. And Avery Jeffrey hosts an evening of excellence in jazz tonight from 7 until midnight. Tonight, including a birthday shout-out to pianist Bill Charlap, who is celebrating his 60th birthday today. We get support from the Yuba Sutter Symphony, presenting pianist Jürgen Hollick, performing Rachmaninoff's third piano concerto on October 17th at 7 p.m. and October 18th at 4 p.m. at St. Andrew Church in Yuba City. More information at ysos.org. The inspiration for the 2018 violin concerto titled Sky by American composer Michael Torkey came from violinist Tessa Lark, who was originally from Kentucky and has lots of family experience with bluegrass. This is the opening movement with Tessa Lark and the Albany Symphony Orchestra.

0: The opening movement marked lively from the 2018 violin concerto titled Sky by American composer Michael Torkey. The violinist who inspired the work was the soloist there, Tessa Lark, with David Alan Miller conducting the Albany Symphony Orchestra here on Cap Radio Classical and Jazz.
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0: I'm Victor Forman. A symphonic poem that is a sort of cautionary tale is next. Cap Radio is proud to partner with Brasserie du Monde, located at 12th and K, steps from downtown Sacramento's theaters, with doors open for evenings of live jazz, French wine, and seasonal farm-to-fork dining. More information at brasseriedumonde.com. So this next symphonic poem tells the tale of a huntsman who ignores church bells summoning him to worship on a Sunday morning and instead goes off to hunt. Well, deep in the woods, a voice pronounces his sentence that he himself will be hunted by demons for all eternity. From 1882, it's The Accursed Huntsman by Cesar Franck. Jesus Lopez Cobos conducts the Cincinnati Symphony Orchestra.

0: The tale of a huntsman who ignored church on Sunday and instead rode out to hunt, finding himself hunted by demons for all eternity. The Accursed Huntsman from 1882 by Cesar Franck. Jesus Lopez Cobos conducted the Cincinnati Symphony Orchestra here on listener-supported CAP Radio. I've got a ballet suite from a Ukraine-born composer next.
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0: 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Here's a suite of music from the 1927 Russian ballet The Red Poppy by Ukraine-born Reinhold Glier. The music reflects a mix of cultures as the storyline involves Russian soldiers at a Chinese port of call. 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

0: Russian ballet music from 1927, The Red Poppy Suite by Ukraine-born composer Reinhold Glier. 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
0: I'm Victor Forman. A couple of short piano pieces next, written about 172 years apart. 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The piano Nocturne No. 3 by Franz Liszt from 1850, after this Nocturne No. 4, from about 2022 by Italian composer and pianist Olivia Belli, and she performs.

Claudio Arrau performed the Liebestraum Nocturne No. 3 by Franz Liszt. And before that, contemporary pianist-composer Olivia Belli performed her own Nocturne No. 4 here on a listener-supported Cap Radio Classical and Jazz in Sacramento. I'm Victor Forman. Next is an orchestral work based on a tune popular in Italy in the late 1800s. And Avery Jeffrey hosts an evening of excellence in jazz tonight from 7 until midnight, including a birthday shout-out to pianist Bill Charlap, who is 60 today. From Italian composer Alfredo Casella's 1909 suite Italia, this is the final movement, which he based on the Italian popular song from 1880, Funicoli, Funicola. This is Gian Andrea Noseda conducting the BBC Philharmonic Orchestra.

0: The fourth and final movement to the suite Italia from 1909 by Italian composer Alfredo Casella. And that movement was based on the popular Italian song written in 1880, Funicoli, Funicola. Gian Andrea Noseda conducted the BBC Philharmonic Orchestra here on your Afternoon Classical from Cap Radio in Sacramento.
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0: I'm Victor Forman, and next I've got a full piano concerto, a very popular one from composer Camille Saint-Saëns. 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French composer Camille Saint-Saëns loved to travel, and because he wrote this piano concerto number 5 while vacationing in Cairo and Luxor, this work is sometimes called the Egyptian concerto, especially since in the second movement he uses a romantic melody that he heard there. This is pianist Pascal Roget along with the Royal Philharmonic Orchestra.

0: partly inspired by the composer's travels through Egypt and partly composed there. That was the Piano Concerto No. 5 by French composer Camille Saint-Saëns, often called the Egyptian Concerto. Pianist Pascal Roget performed with the Royal Philharmonic Orchestra here on listener-supported CAP Radio Classical and Jazz. I'm Victor Forman. The John Williams-composed overture to a really great John Wayne movie is next.
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0: 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If you've never seen the John Wayne movie The Cowboys from 1973, I really recommend it. Terrific cast. This is the overture to that film, as scored by John Williams. Paul Bateman conducts the City of Prague Philharmonic.

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That was Paul Bateman conducting the City of Prague Philharmonic here on listener-supported Cap Radio, Classical and Jazz. A few short pieces fill the next 20 minutes, and then it's a full symphony by Mozart. 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A modern composer's piece inspired by Bach. After this, by 19th century child prodigy from Venezuela, Teresa Carreño. Actually, she wrote this piece at about age 32 and dedicated it to her daughter. This is titled Mi Teresita, performed here by Venezuelan pianist Gabriela Montero.

from her six reinventions, inspired by Johann Sebastian Bach's 15 two-part inventions. That was the reinvention number one by contemporary pianist and composer Elena Katz-Chernin, performed there by the Canadian ensemble La Pietà. And before that, pianist Gabriela Montero performed Mi Tenacita by Teresa Carreño, here on listener-supported CAP Radio Classical and Jazz in Sacramento. I'm Victor Forman. A little bit of French Baroque music is next, followed by a full Mozart symphony. And Avery Jeffrey hosts an evening of excellence in jazz tonight from 7 until midnight, including a birthday tribute to pianist Bill Charlap, who is enjoying his 60th birthday today. This is a Chaconne from Lausanne Galante, a French Baroque opera ballet by composer Jean-Philippe Rameau.

0: a chaconne from the 1735 French Baroque opera ballet Les Ânes Galantes by composer Jean-Philippe Rameau, performed there by the Royal Chapel Orchestra, here on listener-supported CAP Radio, Classical and Jazz.
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0: 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Mozart wrote his final three symphonies in quick succession over the summer of 1788, his symphonies 39, 40, and 41, and here is the first of those, the Symphony No. 39. Charles Mackerras conducts the Scottish Chamber Orchestra.